0: to see you, especially here.
1: It is so good to see you, and I'm thinking about this game, and it marks the beginning of the season, but it also ushers in a lot of history for the guys who are going into the Pro Football Hall of Fame. And we can't predict what's going to happen with the players on the field tonight or what's going to happen in this season, but we know there's going to be another class of Hall of Famers next year. But this year we get to celebrate five guys who really earned it.
0: And you're talking about five guys who are just top of the heap. Everybody knew that Drew Brees would be here
1: yes.
0: one day. Everybody knew that Larry Fitzgerald would be here one day. And people assumed that Adam Vinatieri was going to become that third kicker that would make it here Sunday. They're all here as part of this group.
1: And the one that really shines brightest to me is Roger Craig. I played for Bill Walsh my senior year at Stanford, and we had that offense that he's running in the NFL, that West Coast offense, which you see samples of still to this day, and Roger Craig was a huge part of all of that.
0: Luke Kuechly, a part of that as well. We're going to get an opportunity, as we said, to hear from most of the Hall of Famers. And James, we're probably not going to have a lot of starters out on the field tonight, but this is the beginning of four games for these teams, a lot of guys with a chance to make a team and something to prove.
1: And it's funny, when you talk to today's young player, I was talking to a few of them down on the field, they don't realize that you used to come into training camp and practice twice a day in full pads every day, and you used to get tackled every day. And you used to play four preseason games, and the starters would play half the game in the very first one, three quarters the next one, maybe a full game the third, and then only play a half in the fourth game. And they look at me and they go, are you telling me the truth?
0: Well, game number one for them is coming up. Up next, the 2026 Hall of Fame game. From Westwood One, this is coverage of the National Football League.
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7: Shotgun snap, 44 Seattle. He's hit as he drops back. The ball free. Picked up by Nwosu. Running down the side. 30, 20, 10, 5. Touchdown. It's picked off and a touchdown. Seattle has scored on another turnover. And that will seal it, it seems, right now for the Seahawks in Super Bowl 60.
0: The wrap-up of the 2025 season leads us to the beginning of the 2026 season here in Canton, Ohio at Tom Benson Hall of Fame Stadium. The Pro Football Hall of Fame game about to get underway. The Hall of Famers all just walked the gauntlet between both teams lined up across the field right down the 50-yard line. One of the great traditions here as part of this game. And now we're actually going to play some football. Carolina Panthers have won the toss. They have elected to receive. They are wearing their all-white pants and jerseys with black and Carolina blue trim and the silver helmets. Arizona Cardinals are in their all-red combination. Red

0: National Championship game. Came up short against Indiana. On second down, a turn, a hand to Knight, and Knight upended as he gets near the 30-yard line. Give him a pickup of 3 yards out to that 30 before Will Lee the third delivers the hit right around the hash mark. It'll be third down now and three.
1: You know, the coaches are sitting, and they're watching this game, and they're thinking, if I can just get these guys to do what we coach them to do, and that was a prime example of it, because you wanted to run inside. Carolina Panthers did a great job stuffing the inside, and then the outside corner and safety did a nice job in run support, so nice plus for the Carolina Panthers on the last play.
0: Third down and three from the 30-yard line. Bet takes the shotgun snap, chased out of the pocket. He's going to duck and run, and he dove ahead, got the first down just across the 33-yard line. He was on his way and saw the very small seam where he had to dive ahead, but he picked up the 3 yards in the first down.
1: And you're right, because you a lot of times you see a quarterback break out of the pocket, and when defenders are coming up, they go to the slide. He went head first, and he was able to get right past the first down marker.
0: Had he slid, he would have come up short.
1: He would have been very short, and we would have been laughing at him.
0: Knight, the lone back in the backfield on first down, takes the handoff, cutback running across the 35, and dropped at the 37-yard line after a pickup of three. Nathan Ransom makes the tackle for Carolina. Scott Graham, Hall of Famer James Lofton here in the Granger broadcast booth in Canton, Ohio. 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Play action, Beck rolling, fires, and hits. And that's going to be a completed pass to, I believe, Rivaldo Fairweather, another tight end who's been added to the roster. Trey McBride, the unquestioned starter for this team, is not dressed for tonight's game. It'll bring up third down and two.
1: You think just because the tight end has 126 receptions, he's locked his job away?
0: I think so.
1: Yeah, you might be right.
0: It was an NFL record last year for Trey McBride. Third down, a short two. Beck firing quickly, and it's incomplete. He went to the far side, tried to get it to Jalen Brooks and thread the needle, but he could not. Good play defensively once again by Will Lee the third. And on fourth down and short, here comes the punting unit for Arizona.
1: I like what I saw from Carson Beck, and just in that little bit of series, the previous play where he had a rollout and a bootleg, throwing to the back receiver, kind of across his body a little bit. That one, quick slant, should have been caught.
0: Trevor Achan back deep to take the punt, standing just outside his own 10-yard line. And Blake Gilligan will let it go from about his own 30. That kick is a low line drive. Achan going to let it bounce on the near sideline. Takes a big hop, covered well by special teams, and they don't even need to cover it. That skitters out of bounds at the 3-yard line. That is where Carolina will start it out. 9:51 left to go here, first quarter. We are scoreless. Arizona nothing, Carolina nothing. This is Westwood One's coverage of the National Football League.
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0: 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Well,
1: do you know who I talked to yesterday about Wrangler jeans?
0: Who?
1: Earl Campbell.
0: Did you really?
1: He had a deal with, he was talking about they would send him like 10 pairs at once. And he said, I only wore one pair. I just saved the others.
0: I'll tell you what, this was a tale of two different rookie quarterbacks in two different halves. And you know what that does in a preseason, that starts the fan base saying, hey, now, wait a minute. You know, it's possible that Carson Beck might end up being our starter. That's probably not going to be the case. It's possible Haynes King could really that's not going to happen either.
1: He'll be here running the practice squad.
0: But
1: well, they made a big move when they let Andy Dalton go because they let it become Bryce Young's quarterback room.
0: And Kenny Pickett has experience, obviously, as a backup.
1: And didn't look bad in the first half either.
0: But for one night, Haynes King, who played six college seasons, three of them at Texas A&M, comes by way of Georgia Tech, throws for 180 yards and two scores, three carries, 39 yards, the game-winning touchdown. Not a bad night.
1: You know, our expectation level for quarterback play when you get down to the third guy is a little low, and it shouldn't be because quarterbacks are so proficient while they're in college. They're completing 65-70% of their passes coming into the NFL. It's not like they're a 50% completion guy when they're coming into the NFL. So these guys are picking up the systems, they're working hard, and coaches are designing their systems around the things that their quarterbacks do well.
0: I'll tell you what, a game that sees more than 800 offensive yards in the first preseason game certainly was entertaining. Once again, the final score, Carolina 33, Arizona 30. Back with more from Canton in a moment. This is Westwood One's coverage of the National Football League.
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9: Down to 2:48 remaining in this fourth quarter. Warner works out of the shotgun formation. Arrington to his left. Now Warner gets protection. He throws over the middle. He has Fitzgerald. He's down to the 40, out of the 30, out of the 20. They will not catch him. 10-5, touchdown. Larry Fitzgerald has done it again. 64 yards in the

0: Cardinals have come from behind to take the lead.
1: Super Bowl 43, Marv Albert on the call here on Westwood One. And if Santonio Holmes doesn't make maybe the greatest catch in NFL history, that is a Super Bowl-winning catch for the guy who's being honored here this weekend, one of them anyway, Larry Fitzgerald.
2: You know, when you talk to Larry and you get to know him, he's as focused and humble as a player could be. You know, he's so driven. I had the great opportunity when I was working in CBS television to go and watch him practice during the course of the week. And here's a guy who's in his, at the time, 15th, 16th year. He could just go out there and say, well, I'm taking Thursdays off because I want to save my legs for Sunday. He didn't do that. He was a leader, first guy stepping up in every drill, and just the ultimate professional.
1: Well, while you were down reporting and working hard on the sidelines at all of these Super Bowls, Larry was working with us at halftime of games, yep. And he and I sat shoulder to shoulder for I don't know how many Super Bowls. And the amazing part of it in the back of the booth, the amazing part of it was listening to him grind about what was happening on the field and explaining to me what a receiver was doing and what a defense. I learned a ton.
2: Sure.
1: It was a blast. Listening to that football mind, it didn't disengage just because he wasn't playing.
2: And it's funny because we had those same conversations as Hall of Famers sitting around here and listening to guys describe their position and talking about what makes somebody good and what made them good and what they were looking for against the defense or against an offensive player trying to stop them.
1: So we celebrate for the remainder of this weekend. Larry Fitzgerald, Drew Brees, Luke Kuechly, Roger Craig, and Adam Vinatieri. This is a fun class. I mean, each year it's great to be able to celebrate the guys who are coming in. This is a fun class here in 2026.
2: See, Adam didn't mean it as a shot, but wait till I tell Drew that he said Adam. I was taller than Adam. I was taller than Drew.
1: He was talking about his quarterback chops at 6 foot.
2: Yep,
1: so,
2: yep.
1: And you look ahead and, you know, Gronk, Ben Roethlisberger next year. We'll get to that when we get.
2: So many terrific players in the NFL. It just shows how tough it is to get into the Pro Football Hall of Fame and what an honor it is to be in there.
1: And then you've got tomorrow, and you've got the luncheon, and then you've got the gold jacket ceremony, which is a beautiful thing if you've never seen it before. Saturday's the parade, and then the induction ceremony, and you got still the round table and all the parties. There's a lot of this weekend still left to go.
2: And occasionally you will have a player go in a class who felt slighted. Oh, I didn't get in last year, different things like that. There's nobody who's even remotely talking about that this year. I think everybody's just so joyful to be going in.
1: I am joyful to be here with you once again, as I am every year. Thanks so much, James.
2: Well, thank you. A pleasure working with you, as always. And the whole gang, everybody, all these familiar faces.
1: Well, yeah, we can see them now that the lights came on. We're going to wrap things up when we return. Once again, the final score tonight here in the Hall of Fame game, Carolina 33, Arizona 30. 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
1: 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I want to thank our crew for tonight. 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Our spotter Nate LaRisha. Our engineer, Daryl Doss. Coordinating producers, Aaron Cummins and Ryan Finkelstein. Vice President and Executive Producer, Mike Eby. 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If it's the NFL, it's on Westwood One. Again, our final score from Tom Benson Hall of Fame Stadium, Carolina 33, Arizona 30. Now, for Hall of Famer James Lofton and our entire crew, I'm Scott Graham. Thanks for joining us, and congratulations to the inductees. You've been listening to the Hall of Fame game on Westwood One.
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33: 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Try Unstoppable's laundry scent boosters for as low as $5. The Golden State Valkyries look like a contender in just their second season of WNBA play. They boast a 21-9 record with wins in 11 of their last 13 games, and the Valkyries are tied for second place in the league standings after topping the Toronto Tempo 92-81 on Tuesday. Golden State trailed at halftime, but reigning WNBA Coach of the Year Natalie Nicasse galvanized her squad for another victory.
34: They like to get yelled at, and so I'm going to test them. Let's see what happens next game. What type of vocal, pregame we got? I'm going to challenge them.
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1: B-Dot is the biggest North Carolina Tar Heel fan on planet Earth, but that might be exclusively for Carolina basketball, given the updates we continue to get about Bill Belichick's program. Today, the latest update, his son is now on medical leave. Just everything seems to be disastrous.

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1: Luke Kuechly. Something we learned tonight, apparently polarizing that he's going into the Hall of Fame. 8-year NFL career, 5-time first-team All-NFL, player first-team All-Pro, pardon, defensive player of the year in his second season, rookie of the year in his first NFL season. Our Scott Graham and James Lofton had a chance to catch up with Luke tonight in Canton, and here's how that exclusive one-on-one sounded.
2: One of the newest members of the Hall of Fame. The induction is coming. So is the gold jacket ceremony. Luke Kuechly joins us from down on the field. Luke, congratulations on this incredible honor.
3: Oh, thanks. Thanks for having me on. This has been it's been a great week so far.
2: Do you think, by the way, that any of Mike Mayock's love for you in that moment came from the Boston College thing?
3: Oh, absolutely. You always talk about the guys that helped you get there, and I think Mike hyping me up, talking about me good, only helped me throughout my career.
4: You know, there are enough accomplishments to continue to read for about a half an hour, but I'm always curious as to when it first occurred to you, boy, I like football, and I want to be like that guy who I'm watching on television, who that might have been.
3: Well, I tell you what, I the love for the game for me started. I started playing football in fourth grade, and you always look up early in your career to guys that are the next step above you. So you look to, you know, I started playing football in fourth grade, and you think, hey, maybe one day I'll play with the eighth graders, and there was

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0: is Westwood One Sports Night. Here's Josh Graham.
1: D-Day is telling me that somebody has texted us at 310-840-4910 to say that the Duke-Carolina rivalry is overrated. Oliver Popular says he has a nominee for a sporting event that, like the Hall of Fame game, is hyped but doesn't meet the hype, and it's, in fact, we pretend it's fun when it's often not. What is that nominee?
2: I've never in my life cared about the backyard brawl. I don't think that's a important part of the college football season, I'm going to be honest.
1: Pittsburgh, West Virginia, head-to-head. It used to be when it was Pat White going up against Darrell Revis. Real stuff out in, you know, the part of the country that cares about ball more than anywhere else, man. You get to the Midwest and you have Pennsylvania. You get to the Rust Belt states. Tell you what, man. I don't even know if they still play the backyard brawl. I know they rekindled it.
2: I was going to say, I think they did last year. The last year or the year before the play? Okay. I forget.
1: Yeah, they opened the season against each other, and there was a touchdown late in the game. Pittsburgh came back to win, and Pat Narduzzi started talking some of that sweet mess. That's what he does. But, okay, the backyard brawl. We'll add it to the list. 310-840-4910 if you want in on the program. But we have some bets to hand out, so let's get to that. It's time for Graham's Gambling.
0: Sitting back, count money all day, you know. It's time for Graham's Gambling. Let's make some money.
1: Want to know how I spend my afternoon? I was at...

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1: 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Unbelievable. 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

Denton Day asks, is Will the Thrill Dalton going with you to the Wyndham Championship, the PGA Tour event on Friday? Yes, he is. Because we're going to go to Margaritaville on Free For All Friday, hours before we're celebrating on the air. And I'm going to have myself a loaded land shark, which led to Oliver asking, what's a loaded land shark? Glad you asked. It's when the bartender hands you a land shark beer and you take

0: as well. We got back from a trip a couple of weeks ago, and there's a note in the door. You're like, uh-oh, what is this note in the door? So we pull it out, we open it up as we walk into the apartment, and it's a note saying, hey, we're going to have pest control come by on this date, and the date is August 7th, so today, technically on the East Coast. Hey, pest control's coming by August 7th. And I was like, sick. We've never had an issue with this, but the preventative care is top-notch. So let's prevent an issue from occurring, right? And they said in this, like, hey, normally this costs a lot of money, but we are giving it to residents free of charge. And I said, if it's free, it's for me. But I kept reading, Josh. And what happened when I got to the bottom was it told us what we had to do to make this pest control thing work. We have to empty everything out of the kitchen. Pots, pans, silverware, everything. If it is in the kitchen, it cannot be in the kitchen. And we had to basically move the entire kitchen to another room. My entire kitchen is to the left of me.
1: Really?
0: The entire thing.
1: Can I see?
0: I'm going to have to turn lights on. I know that my wife wants this to be public in here, but there's like knife blocks, air fryers, there's cutting boards, there's macaroni and cheese boxes.
1: See, I found a couple of bugs down where I'm at the moment, and so I got this really heavy duty, like insect and ant killer, and I went to town today, man. When I say I went to town, I did, all around the premises and in this room, and not gonna lie, it feels pretty good. Feels pretty good to take care of business, stand on business, as they say.
0: Well, if
1: I think grammar school.
0: I'm worried that the people aren't going to come. They're going to be like, oh, actually, we got caught up and we didn't get to your apartment in time. And that's not going to go over well.
1: Yeah, that'd be tough. I think grammar school is having a positive effect on your guy. I disagree. I think we are making more progress than you think. It's just not as noticeable the same way that you, if you see somebody every day, you don't recognize the growth. But when you like, you don't see your aunt or your cousin, or if you don't see your cousin who's younger for 6 months, a year, you get to see the growth a lot more in every visit than you would if you saw them every day. That's what I'm saying. I think we're making more growth than I'm getting credit for, and got a win today in grammar school. Felt very good about it. Solid.
0: He gave you some easy topics.
1: It can't be when I win, it was too easy. When I lose, you're a dumbass. It just can't be that.
0: I never called you that.
1: I know, but that's the sense. That's what happens. It's when you lose, I'm disappointed in you. When you win,
0: every rap song.
1: It can't just be I'm proud of you. It can't just be I'm happy for you and happy for your success. No, it's too easy. That's what I get. It's unbelievable.
0: I'll give you the attaboy if you go 3 for 3, no lifeline.
1: Maybe I could try to drop some of these expressions in interviews with golfers tomorrow. Could be a good idea.
0: Yes, talk to Brooks Koepka about extendos.
1: And dripping the bezel. I don't know if that's going to make the cut. Make sure to follow Linnell's Cleveland Browns camp coverage. We got Kurt Warner that's going to be with the show on Free For All Friday. So it's going to be a banger of a show. We hope you're with us for it. Drake Toll, good luck topping this. You too, Addie Bates. Good luck with that. And Pete Souza, all those people. Because they're on the way. From Oliver and Denton. And Darren Gant and all the Hall of Famers and Scott Graham. I'm Josh Graham.
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0: Hey, happy Friday to you wherever you might be all across this network, Westwood One Sports. I'm Mike Wickett, filling in for Drake Toll on the Drake Toll Show. By the way, do we know, Addy, Laura, do we know why Drake is off today? Are we allowed to say, like, if it's very personal, maybe I should have done this before we came back from break. Because people have asked me, I do weekends here on Westwood One. I do Saturday nights and Sunday nights from 7 to 11 Eastern time. And I got a tweet once. Someone said, what do you do during the week? And I said, I drive Uber around here in Des Moines, Iowa. And yesterday I was driving, I was going to pick up a family of four or whatever in South Des Moines. And I get this text from our boss and it said, hey, can you fill in? All of a sudden, Drake has to be off tomorrow. And I'm at a light. I'm going 50 miles an hour. I'm trying not to text and drive. Fail. And I'm like, of course, I would love to fill in for Drake. I never found out why Drake's not here today. And if it's a personal thing, you can just say he's sick. But do we know why Drake's not here today?
1: It could be a myriad of things. It could be the fumes from his perm got to him.
0: Oh, my God.
1: So maybe he

0: in. Unbelievable. What a shot.
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0: you could honestly see them 2-4 going into the bye week. Would not surprise me at all. All right, coming up, I usually host on Saturday nights and Sunday nights here on Westwood One Sports. Again, I'm Mike Wickett in for Drake Toll. And one of the things we do on Sunday nights is we rank stuff. The top five of anything. We're going to go around the room. Addie Bates, our producer, our board operator, Laura Jimenez, will also rank stuff. And I'll give you my top five. We do that next here on Westwood One Sports.
1: Westwood One! We love sports. We love to laugh. We love hearing from you. Talking sports with you, not at you. This is Westwood One Sports.
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Happy Friday, hanging out. Filling in for Drake Toll. I'm Mike Wickett here on the Drake Toll Show, Westwood One Sports. This from the massive collection of the band Blur, our producer Addie Bates' favorite band in the world. 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

0: Dan Patrick. Sean McVay, the Rams head coach, was on with the NFL Network yesterday. Here's the question and his answer.
1: The NFL transaction wire had Aaron Donald working out with the Rams today, which I guess...
2: Did it come across as a tryout?
1: It did come across as
2: a tryout. Best that we've ever had.
0: Okay. Lewis Riddick, ESPN NFL college football analyst. Feels like a foregone conclusion. Not a secret anymore.
3: He doesn't waste people's time. If he's coming back, which he is, then he's pretty damn sure that when he comes back, it's going to be that same dude, which basically Aaron was unblockable. It's as simple as that. He was unblockable. And that is him and Miles and Kobe Turner and...

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0: More phone calls coming up on this Meet Friday, 877-3DP Show. He's Rich Eisen, host of the Rich Eisen Show on ESPN Radio. He'll be hosting the Pro Football Hall of Fame induction ceremony on Saturday. Rich joins us from Canton. Actually, where are you right now?
12: I am in the presentation center inside the Pro Football Hall of Fame Museum in Canton, Ohio. I'll be doing my show from here. At noon Eastern, and this is giving you a little behind the scenes BTS, and I'm, you know, just hold on a second. Can you hold all the work, please? You taught me to do that a long time ago, just to make sure everyone we're live, you know, like, can you hold the, just, yeah. And they've held the work, Dan, they've held the work. That's the scene set. That's my scene set.
0: Are you comfortable saying that's the greatest Hall of Fame game in NFL history?
12: Well, I mean, there's

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0: and Illinois. Let me see. Trip in Vegas. 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What do you have for me today?
1: Hey, good morning, DP. Always good to speak with y'all. So yesterday, you were talking about horse names for your horse. However, I've come up with three names if Todd was a horse. So he would either be the Danette Donkey, the Back Row Burro, or a double callback, the No Joke Slowpoke. Y'all have a good weekend.
0: Thank you, Tripp.
2: It's a daily roast for me.
0: Tripp's got it out for you.
2: What is that all about?
0: I still think it. I have no idea. But I'm still good on thank you, Todd, for my horse. If I get that opportunity to suggest a name to, what do they call the group though, Dylan? You know, not a consortium, but what's it called when you get a bunch of people who are investing in a horse? Is there like a one word? Yeah, there you go. Yeah. Thank you. You can take off the Purdue hat if you want to. I mean, you've been wearing it in support of the Boilermakers for most of the show. I'm sure they value your support. Ben in Iowa. Hi, Ben. What do you have for me today?
3: All right. DP and Harmony, how we doing, guys? Hey, listen, so I was just curious, and maybe somebody's brought this up. I'm coming to you from the land of Cyclones and Hawkeyes, having to explain to people that I'm an Indiana football fan for the last 30-some years of my life has been just nauseating, and then all of a sudden now we're flipping it around, and now I'm having to explain to people that I'm not a bandwagon jumper. It's weird, right? It's just hard to do. But I was born in Indianapolis, and then we moved here when I was a real young kid. So I have a question for you guys. Do you guys know, maybe somebody's looked this up, maybe somebody's brought it up, do you guys know how many championships are between Indiana University and Purdue University?
0: What is it, 25 for Indiana, 3 for Purdue? Is that the latest math on this, I believe? So, Indiana used to have great swimming teams as well, but, you know, these are national championships. The athletic director didn't specify what sport we were talking about. Let me see. How about this day in sports history, Paul?
4: I got one fun one for you, Dan. 1907, Senators pitcher Walter Johnson made his major league debut. He pitched in the majors for 21 seasons. Guess how many complete games he had as a starter? 531 complete games in his career. 531 and 110 shutouts in 21 seasons. No relief pitching.
0: On this date in 1999, Wade Boggs got his 3,000th hit. He was the first ever to hit a home run for his 3,000th. Derek Jeter ended up doing that. But also on this date in 2016, Ichiro had his 3,000th career hit. It was a triple. Now, I don't know how many other players, maybe back in the old days when, you know, there were a lot more triples in the game, but I don't know how many players had a triple other than Ichiro for their 3,000th hit. Let's see. Fresh in Milwaukee. Yeah, Paulie.
4: It's Ichiro and Paul Molitor, the only two in history to do it.
0: Stat of the day. Fresh in Milwaukee.
5: Stat of the day. Stat of the day. Here comes that. Stat of the day.
0: What? Hey, Fresh, what do you have for me today?
6: Hey, DP. Got a quick one for you and the Danettes. NFL season coming up. I just want to know which NFL head coach or player needs a ring this season to completely reshape how history and Canton will view their career?
0: No. Let's see. Yes, Marvin.
7: Dan Campbell. He will be immortalized if he brings the Super Bowl to the Lions.
0: Okay. What about a player? Anybody who needs to solidify? Now, we can say Josh Allen, Lamar Jackson, but aside from those, yes, Dylan?
8: In the Dan Campbell vein, Jared Goff wouldn't hurt, especially after, you know, obviously going to the Super Bowl with the Rams and losing. I think if he wins one with the Lions, that's it's compelling.
0: Okay. Yeah, that feels like it's going to be more valuable than just one Super Bowl. if the Lions would happen to win. And I don't know why they're not higher up on the list. I know that their division is more competitive, but the Lions, it was about health. They got weapons. You got experience. They've certainly learned. If it's true, you have to learn to lose or learn, you know, to get through losing. Detroit's well-versed in that. Let's go around the room what we learned on the program. Todd, what'd you learn today?
2: Alabama, who used to always successfully run the football, was ranked 124th nationally in rushing yards last season. Yikes.
0: Dylan, what did you learn?
8: Cake and champagne ain't going to cut it for a wedding dinner.
0: No. The end result was really bad. Casualties. Marvin?
7: You can't catch a lisp.
0: Paul?
4: Carson Beck, Hall of Famer.
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9: The Pack is back. Here we are back at Giesse Field. 84 degrees, not a cloud above Giesse Field. It is a beautiful fall afternoon on the Palouse.
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11: 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The Cougs pick it up. And into the end zone it goes. Washington State recovers the muff punt. And the Cougs score a touchdown.
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3: Welcome in to Black and Abdallah here on Westwood One Sports, the Westwood One Sports app, Sirius XM channel 375, and all of our great radio affiliates around the country. I'm Chris Black, along with Adam Abdallah, broadcasting live from the great city of Chicago each and every day. On the air until 3 Eastern, then we'll hand it off to Jim Rome later on this afternoon. You can always call or text the show at 310-840-4910. Abdallah, we have the Hall of Fame game in the books. Oh. The Panthers win on the final play, 33-30. How about this? It was an enjoyable game to watch. I enjoyed watching football last night.
11: Yeah, like...
3: It was great.
11: If you don't care...
3: That worked.
11: Yeah, look, here's the thing. If you are someone that likes Maction football, where you don't really care about the names on the jerseys.
3: Sure.
11: And you're just like, who is that guy? It was a great game.
3: Sure.
11: It was a great game because it had fun. It had action.
3: Yes.
11: And you won some bets if you did, or you lost some bets if you did.
3: It was tight late.
11: Yeah.
3: So you could pay attention to what was going on.
11: There's some weirdness at the end. The game was won at the end, and you're like, that was an entertaining game.
3: Listen, I'm not going to sell you on something that's not worth watching, right? Like, if it was a boring game, I would have been out immediately.
11: Yes.
3: But it kept my attention because there was scoring.
11: Mm-hmm.
3: Some of the names that were in the game, I was interested in seeing. Kenny Pickett,
11: for a minute.
3: Looking okay.
11: Yeah, for a minute.
3: For a minute.
11: Yeah.
3: Carson Beck, though, I think is the story from last night. Beck last night for the Cardinals goes 15 of 19, 188 yards in the air, and he threw for one touchdown. And I would say this, my compliment to Carson Beck is he looked all right. He looked all right. I get it. You're going up against third and fourth string players in this game. No starters started. I believe during the broadcast, they kept pointing out Andrew Billings, who continued to be out there. He's a vet.
11: Yeah.
3: It's like, why is this dude still out there? Like, let other guys get into the action. But I thought Carson Beck, for his first effort in an NFL situation, looked all right. And if you're a Cardinals fan, that's gonna be great, looking at a player that was drafted in the third round who had a lot of questions coming out of college into the NFL. Obviously, you know, did not get to be a first round draft pick. It must feel good to be a Cardinal fan today to see that, like, hey, he didn't look overwhelmed in his first effort in the NFL.
11: He looked comfortable.
3: Yeah.
11: He looked, I don't know necessarily, like, if you can take anything away from it. I still, like, if you're a Cardinals fan today, you're not sitting there thinking, hey, let me go to NFL.com or Fanatics and let me start buying Carson Beck jerseys and let me deck the family out in the future of the franchise. Like, this is still a guy who is not even probably going to start the season as your starting quarterback. He's going to be a decent backup, and he's probably going to be there to be a decent backup for you next year and the year after. That's what Carson Beck is going to be. This is a guy that's going to be there. Maybe he takes over and maybe starts some games halfway through.

0: because they talk to...
1: First of all, you didn't.
0: Absolutely.
1: I did mention on my big board, my second pick was going to be shots of the bronze busts.
0: Yeah.
1: And I don't know if you guys saw the intro to the broadcast, but the intro of the broadcast had the bronze busts talking.
0: Yeah. Well,
1: you want to talk about fantasy points. Oh, baby.
0: If you want to give up your fantasy points to AI-generated images, then that's fine. You do that. You do you.
1: I'm just saying, Tomlin was so good last night. I don't know why Jason Garrett or McCourty were on the desk with him.
2: Boy, was he not the shiny new toy NBC could not wait to take out of the package and show everybody.
0: I think...
1: He's good.
0: Jason Garrett is going to fade out like an Infinity Stone was collected at some point, and we're not even going to notice... This guy, what a waste at this point.
1: I agree. There's no reason to have him on the desk.
0: What a you think a lesser coach could have input? My God. Between McCourty giving a player input and Tomlin giving a coach's input, the last guy I want to hear from is a guy that did nothing in Garrett.
2: It's hot take to think that by the end of the year, maybe even sooner, Tomlin's like the guy on NFL Sundays, like the guy of all the networks.
1: Oh, yeah.
2: The president, dude. I think
0: we all knew he was going to be great at this.
2: Yeah, we all kind of knew. We shouldn't be that surprised.
1: Before the bye, Raj. Before we get to the bye.
2: Before
1: whoever's
2: bye
1: it is. Before we get to the bye weeks.
0: I think just off of this, we know he's going to be great.
1: Yeah, he was fantastic last night. And that's why I had a great selection in picking Tomlin. So thank you for the congratulations.
0: I think the touchdown might have done it. I don't know.
1: It's Buck and Abdallah here on Westwood One Sports and the Westwood One Sports app. You know, Abdallah should feel even more confident about his thoughts on Aaron Donald and his predictions. We'll explain that coming up next.
3: The stories that matter from the brand you trust. 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

0: 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During our broadcast last night, the guys got a chance to catch up with Drew Brees. Drew Brees was with Scott Graham and James Lofton on Westwood One Sports discussing the Hall of Fame experience so far for Drew Brees.
1: Yeah, this is day one, though. I think we're pacing ourselves. You know, we've certainly made the rounds today. But look, we kicked it off the right way. I got to hang out with Coach Lofton yesterday in the hotel lobby along with a bunch of other Hall of Famers. And so that was kind of the first taste of what I think these next five days are going to be all about. And honestly, it's the relationships that we've built, you know, over time, not just with my teammates, but honestly, my new teammates now, you know, my Hall of Fame class and all of these incredible Hall of Famers that have really paved the way for all of us. It's really humbling and an honor to be a part of this.
0: Drew Brees last night on the broadcast on Westwood One Sports. Listen to the NFL all season long, from the season opener in Seattle to Super Bowl 61, right here on Westwood One Sports and the Westwood One Sports app. So pretty cool last night. You know, a Hall of Fame game, the game itself this time around was fun to watch, but also it's cool to watch the Hall of Fame game because you get the exclusive interviews and access with those Hall of Famers that are being inducted in Canton this weekend.
2: Yeah, and I think, you know, you get good access to these guys, and it's cool to see all of them, you know, with each other and on the field and, you know, come together. And that's why it's cool to see the two teams that play against each other and have meaning. But Drew Brees and getting together and on the broadcast yesterday, too, as well, and hearing him on our broadcast here as well. But also, I continue to rail on Major League Baseball that they do theirs during the season.
0: Yeah.
2: But think about it this way. Like, they

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9: I'm Dan Patrick, and this is Above the Noise. Replacing Nick Saban was never going to be easy. There wasn't just a championship pedigree. There was a standard established that was closer to a dynasty. 2 years into the Kalen DeBoer era, that standard suddenly feels a lot farther away. Alabama's coming off consecutive four-loss seasons, finished 124th nationally in rushing yards, and more surprisingly, the recruiting class coming up sits outside the nation's elite. At this stage, Alabama trails programs such as Minnesota, Vandy, Cal, Kentucky, Georgia Tech. Recruiting rankings this early should always be viewed with some caution, but this is also something Alabama fans aren't accustomed to seeing. There's plenty of time to change. A strong season and a late recruiting surge can ease much of the concern, but the warning signs are starting to stack up, and now for the first time in a long time, Alabama appears to look like they're the ones trying to catch up. I'm Dan Patrick, and this is Above the Noise. 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

0: 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Why do you schedule up? Why do you schedule teams that are that challenging that could ultimately come back to bite you, or at least that'd be the argument by those who don't do it?
1: Well, I'm a little bit old school when it comes to that. 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If it was up to me, I think everyone should play 11 Power 4 teams. If not, you should play

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9: 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Rasmussen 10-5 with a 2.91 ERA, 7 under the total in Seattle. NASCAR, Denny Hamlin, the 4-1 favorite to win the Iowa Speedway, Iowa Corn 350 Sunday. 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Alex Palou plus 140. Christian Lundgaard 4-1. Kyle Kirkwood 7-1. 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

0: need to be upset and saying, Martha, yeah, this is horrible. This is horrible. And they're like behind the scenes, like, this is awesome. This is the best thing I could have ever. How else would we have ever gotten off to a start like this? What could have ever happened between the lines that would have had us go viral like that song? Wild. So there's your mashup. To quote Matt in LA, you're welcome. Little chat reaction.
1: You're welcome.
0: SoCal Brave, quote, my cat is freaking out. Oh, your cat is freaking out. What about us humans? Bro, we're all freaking out. We've been freaking out since we saw it. Matt writes, not that Matt, the other Matt, Matt Bogart. Carl sounds Grammy worthy compared to her. He does. That's my point. Charles Lee. Carl sounds like freaking Pavarotti compared to Martha. Yes. This is exactly what I'm saying. Like, my man's not only off the hook, he sounds so much better than her, and she's a legend, a Motown legend, or was until she showed up at the ballpark. Clones, I know you'll let me know. If the game ever gets, or if I ever get to the point where the game has passed me by that badly, please let me know. I mean, I'll know, because I'll know, because I'm my own toughest critic, and I've got enough people close to me that will not tell me what I want to hear, but what I need to hear, and they'll let me know. But if I ever get to that point, relatively speaking, with what I do, let me know. Somebody will. I just don't want to go out like that. This guy who's, I can't even read his handle. Y'all just don't understand singing. That was some quality vibrato. Sign Yoko. Even she sounds better. Even she sounds better. Vindicate. You know how bad you have to be to give both Yoko and Carl vindication? Yoko and Carl both are off the hook. That's how badly that went. Can you imagine how bad of a job you'd have to do with the national anthem to let Yoko and Carl off the hook? If there were two things that I thought that I could bank on for the rest of my career, the entirety of my career, it's that Carl and Yoko would both be brutal and always be show fodder. But can we really go in on Yoko and Carl now that we have Martha and the women's pro baseball league? I don't know that we can. If we're being fair, Yoko sounds like John Lennon compared to that. Yokes, you're off the hook. Carl, you're off the hook. I'm damn near this close to apologizing to both of them. But I don't really owe them an apology because this hadn't happened yet. So it's all fair game. Her too. She's off the hook. Everybody who's ever been a disaster behind the mic are off the hook. Even the Simpsons says. Carl, you don't need to make up for it now. Even the Black Eyed Peas are off the hook. Everybody's off the hook.
2: I'll make up for it now.
0: You don't have to, Carl. Martha made up for it for you. All right, when we come back, ATPs. ATPs. Ask the pros. Ask us anything you want. Albi is going to knock out another Ionic week that was. And it has been an Ionic week. Albi, no offense, it was even Ionic when you weren't here. Alex Hattie did a great job. Tommy the XCR did a great job. Cindy did a great job. You know I did a great job. We always do a great job. That's why it's so fun. Good job. Good effort. Stay tuned. Good show, dude. We'll come back. One last segment. Albi will do his thing. You clones need some ATP so I can do my thing. And we'll wrap things up.
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17: 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PJ Glasser, Pete Futak with you, filling in for Brad Evans and Pat Boyle. Appreciate everybody tuning in and spending some of their Friday night with us. 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Got a jam-packed Friday night. We're going to continue previewing some of the top teams across college football. We're going to talk about the Oregon Ducks and the Indiana Hoosiers. We'll break down the NFC East preview. We had Stephon Diggs join the Commanders a few days ago. And we got some massive weekend series in Major League Baseball kicking off tonight that we'll get into. And a Friday favorite on the show, The List, which our great video producer Mike Montgomery has ready for us to go. A little Geo Sports as well. So we're going to have ourselves a heck of a Friday night. Pete, great to see you again, sir. How is everything going?
18: Everything's fine. So it's look, last night we had football happening. It was entertaining, exciting. It's the start of stuff. People are in pads. I'm watching. I've got training camp stuff on the screen as we speak. It's life begins again, and it's, you know, it seems like it came up fast, but here we go.
17: We're ready to roll. You brought up the Hall of Fame game. Let's start there. And any listeners who are watching the show or you're driving in your car and listening to us on the Odyssey app, Sirius XM, whatever it may be, you want to chime in, 310-840-4910. 310-840-4910. You can call the show. You can text the show if you have any thoughts on the Hall of Fame game from last night. Because, Pete, hand up. I'm one of those people. I love football. I love that we're

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